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3: 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Music that's every bit as important and as influential as the stuff we didn't ignore and continue to beat to death to this very day. 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

Rock 102, Springfield's classic rock. The Passenger from Iggy Pop from 1977 from his second solo album, Lust for Life, produced by David Bowie. Before that, The Selector and Too Much Pressure from 1980, the title track to their debut album on Two Tone Records, featuring the great Pauline Black on vocals. XTC, Life Begins at the Hop, a 19... 19-

0: 1979 single written by Colin Moulding, including on the U.S. version of their breakthrough album, Drums and Wires. And then we started things off with The Replacements, Bastards of Young, from 1985, a song, one of the two songs they performed on Saturday Night Live while they were drunk, and then banned for life and never to perform in that show ever again. Got some great stuff on the way. Joy Division, Gang of Four, and I'll tell you what's coming up on the podcast in just a couple minutes on Rock 102.
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He's just released a powerful new album called I Will Love You Forever. He recorded it just after the death of his mother and his grandmother. It's a powerfully poignant record, an amazing conversation. 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

0: Rock 102, Springfield's Classic Rock. The B-52s from 1982, the title track to their Mesopotamia EP. This was supposed to be their third album. It was abandoned, but produced by David Byrne. They released the EP, and it wound up being a really cool track for them. Before that, Gang of Four, What We All Want from 1981 from their album Solid Gold. They were just at Mass Mocha last week for Wilco's Solid Sound Festival, which wound up being a sellout. And then we started things off with Joy Division, Level Tear Us Apart, 1980. A non-album single released just after the suicide death of lead singer Ian Curtis. Joy Division is about to release a new 14-CD box set of live performances called Eternal. It's set to be released on September 25th. Also, drummer Stephen Morris and Jillian Gilbert, who created New Order, they just announced they will no longer be touring with the band due to health reasons. We've got some great stuff on the way. Elvis Costello, Ekka and the Bunnymen, and The Fall coming up next on Rock 102.
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Rock 102, Springfield's classic rock. Echo and the Bunnymen, The Cutter from 1983 from their album Porcupine. And then The Fall, Totally Wired from 1980 from their album Grotesque After the Grand, their third studio album, what would become a ridiculous discography of 31 studio albums, 12 EPs, 17 box sets, and literally 59 live albums. Next week, we got The Jam, The Damn, Sonic Youth, The Cure, Husker Du, and more. Jacob Augustine, my guest tonight on Maxi's Musical Podcast. Thanks again to Raspberries for their support. 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
11: Now they will know why they are afraid of the dark. Now they will learn why they fear the night.
12: There is nothing wrong with your television set. Do not attempt to adjust the picture. We are controlling transmission.
13: 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I want anti-establishment.
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15: Quiet, numbskulls. I'm broadcasting.

the go-go, baby. We are in a celebrating summer mood. It's July 4th weekend, and that means California Surf Garage. And I tell you what we're going to start off with here. We get emails now and then saying it's cool you play all those instrumentals behind you while you're talking. And it's important that you guys keep the whole surf instrumental thing alive and all that. But you should play one every now and then in the actual set. So we're going to do that. And we're going to have a little fun and follow the evolution of a typical rock band of the 60s, who in the next three songs go from an instrumental group in 1963 to a garage band in 1964 to a group you know quite well with national hits in 1965, even though they were on a small local regional label, as so many of those garage bands were in those days. So here we go. Let's start with one of the coolest surf instrumentals ever, Fiberglass Jungle.

0: 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Mark Volman, and I'm Flo.
1: Hi, everyone. 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
0: We are the Turtles, but together we make up
1: Flo and Eddie. 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
0: Where?
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0: Peppa got me together with Marzoni. 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
1: That was Pop's idea.
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1: You're a psychotic lunatic.
0: And I deserve respect!

0: Fireworks began with Call Me Lightning, fabulous little track from The Who, 1968, written by Pete and produced by Kit. The Crossfire started our first set with Fiberglass Jungle from 63, and like so many other instrumental bands after the Beatles arrived, they put down their saxophones and started singing, which led to the garage-erific One Potato, Two Potato of 64. And they got signed to a label with no name. It would become White Whale. And within 6 months, it'd have a top five national hit and go from playing to 500 drunks at the Revel Air Club to 50,000 teenagers at the Rose Bowl opening for Herman's Hermits. Al Nichol, Chuck Ports, Don Murray, Jim Tucker, Howard Kaplan, soon to be Kalen, and Mark Volman would change their name to the Turtles and have like 10 big hits. Exactly 9 more than your typical successful garage band. An Outside Chance really wasn't one of them. One of their best, though, co-written by Warren Zevon and Glenn Crocker and produced by Bones Howe in 1966.
1: Make It Alone is the cast of The Wanderer, the upcoming musical based on the life and music of Dion. Dion wrote it with the Strangeloves, Bob Feldman, Jerry Goldstein, and Richard Goddard. And it's Mike Wartella and Diego Rodriguez singing the leads. Mike plays Dion. Diego plays Dion's best friend in the show. Get it from wickedcoolrecords.com.
0: You have heard the expression, "I want to take you higher." When we come back, we will do just that.

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14: So in the It Could Only Happen in California department, we have the adventure of Lawrence Richard Walters, forever known after July 2nd, 1982, as Lawn Chair Larry. Larry and his girlfriend, Carol Van Dusen, armed with only a forged requisition form from his employer, Filmfare Studios, went out and purchased 45 weather balloons and helium tanks at California Toy Time Balloons, telling them it was for a commercial they were shooting. They took it all back to San Pedro, where they attached the balloons to a lawn chair and filled them up with helium. Larry strapped himself

grab the parachute, a pellet gun, a CB radio, a camera, and a couple of sandwiches, and off he went. He figures he's gonna take a little ride. They cut the ropes, and within a few minutes, the lawn chair climbs to 16,000 feet. The plan was to use the gun to pop a few balloons and float down nice, you know, from like 50 feet or so. But it climbed too fast. Next thing you know, he's drifting into the primary approach corridor of the Long Beach Airport. So after 2 hours or so of planes zooming around him, below him, above him, he figures, I gotta start shooting these balloons. Which he does, and on his way down, of course, gets caught in the power lines, causing a blackout in Long Beach. He was fined $4,000 by the Federal Aviation Administration for operating a civil aircraft for which there is not currently in effect an airworthiness certificate. And Lawn Chair Larry's not even our Freak of the Week this week, so you can imagine what's coming. As he was hauled away by the LAPD, a reporter asked him why he did it, and he said, a guy can't just sit around.

0: Hi, this is SpongeBob SquarePants. You're with Little Steven in the Underground Garage, and it is Independence Day. Be careful with the fireworks, huh? I'm supposed to have four fingers, but you'll need to keep all five of yours to tune that dial in right here next week. Bye!
1: What we need now is an aspirational fantasy. Providing hope where none appears to exist.

0: slam. They say that Lawrence traps you. How does he do it? What's the trick?
1: Well, he has a knack for offering people their secret ambitions. Price is no object.
0: Well, my secret ambition has always been to cross the Pacific in a hot air balloon.

The world is full of complainers. The fact is, nothing comes with a guarantee. Now, I don't care if you're the Pope of Rome, President of the United States, or Man of the Year. Something can all go wrong. And go ahead, you know, complain, tell your problems to your neighbor, ask for help, and watch him fly. You tell

0: Oh, we started that tribute to Lawn Chair Larry. I Want to Take You Higher. Sly and the Family Stone from Frisco. Written and produced by Sylvester Stewart. Down to New Zealand for the La-Di-Da's. And How Is the Air Up There? 1966. Written by Artie Kornfeld and Steve Dubov for their band, The Changing Times. Artie would continue being quite a notable writer and get involved with Woodstock. La-Di-Da is produced by John Hawkins.
1: Can You Feel It? The Disciples of Soul covering the Jacksons. Michael and Jackie wrote it. Michael and Randy sang it on the original. Produced at Renegade Studios and engineered and co-produced by Jeff Sanoff.
0: Fly High, Michelle. The amazing Enough's Enough. Very cool group around in the late 80s and early 90s. Before some very boring but inevitable drug problems ruined all the fun. And yeah, one of the most exciting of all the Beatle records. The Side of Help, I'm Down, where Lawn Chair Larry eventually ended up, but only temporarily. George Martin producing, and John Lennon playing that wild Vox Continental organ part, which I saw him do live, actually. Sounded just like it. And Lawn Chair Larry came back to Earth for a nice happy ending, and we'll be right back with Chicks in Bikinis.

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13: 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The Automobile Movie Theater opened June 6, 1933 in where else? Pennsauken, New Jersey. Yet another reason to be proud of New Jersey. In case you were wondering, the first movie was an Adolph Menjou comedy. Richard M. Hollingshead was the man. He invented the drive-in theater for one very practical reason. His mother was too big for the regular theater seats. She said, "Wouldn't it be nice if you could sit in your car and watch a movie?" And like a good boy, he said, "You know what, Ma? I think you're right." So he experimented by showing 16mm films on his garage door, and then a makeshift screen, and occasionally running his lawn sprinkler on it to see how it would look if it rained from his car. I mean, the man was thorough, what can I tell you? He ended up designing a 9-row, 500-space facility with those little hills to tilt the car slightly up, and a 60-foot screen flanked by large loudspeakers designed for him by RCA, who happened to be based in Camden, New Jersey at the time. The studios never gave him a first-run movie because they considered him a threat. They owned all the theaters in those days, which is how the B-Movie Association with Drive-Ins thing got started, you know. Anyway, people loved it. It was great for the elderly, the infirm, the overweight. Kids loved it. You could have refreshments or a full-course dinner in the car if you wanted to. and you could smoke, you know, whatever. The only problem was in the winter you had to leave the windows open to hear the sound, but that's nitpicking. Those little individual speakers you hung on the windows, that would be invented a little bit later. Anyway, we need somebody rich or crazy, whatever, to bring drive-ins back. Richard M. Hollingshead, our Freak of the Week, and on behalf of Samuel Arkoff, James Nicholson, Roger Corman, and B-movie producers worldwide, we salute you.

This is Handsome Dick Manitoba from The Dictators, the world's greatest entertainer for the world's greatest radio show, Little Steven's Underground Garage, saying, cause, girls, surfing, beer, nothing else matters here.

Well, it's 7:05 in the a.m. and it's a wow, 43 degrees on the old Camp North Star weather dial, and that is kind of nippy for a June 25, isn't it? Whew. I'm Trooper Harrison. I'm your head counselor, and this is my wake-up show. I'll be coming at you every morning about this time, hoping to make your summer camp experience the best available in this price range.

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0: early days of the punk revolution. The Fast, first record like 76, so they were very early. So the Boston scene, very, very closely following the New York scene. Anyway, B-Movies, written prophetically for us. One of their later ones, 1980, on Sounds Interesting Records. Their best of can be found on Bullseye Records at bullseyecanada.com. Blue Cheer, arguably the first real heavy metal band, at least a year before Led Zeppelin. Their version of Summertime Blues, the great Eddie Cochran classic, made a hit again, 3-4 years later by The Who. Dickie Peterson, Lee Stevens, Paul Whaley, Blue Cheer, produced by Abe Kesh, from their debut album, Vincibus Eruptum. Huh? Is that the first of all the heavy metal name type things, or what? People still trying to come up with names that good. Hell of a first single, boys. The Dictators, pre-punk, 1975. The link between the New York Dolls and the Ramones. Again, for those of you keeping score, single-handedly really bringing back humor, although the Dolls were funny, mostly unintentionally. I'm kidding, that's not true. They were funny to look at, though. As were the Dictators. But then Andy actually wrote funny also. That very much defining the garage genre with that particular song, I Live for Cars and Girls. Nothing much has changed in the underground garage since that statement of purpose.
1: Beautiful Things is Donnie V, title track from his upcoming album. He wrote it with Jim Timbers and produced it with Mike Tholen. You can get the song and pre-order the album at DonnieV.com. That's V as in V-I-E.
0: And the great Garland Jeffries, 35mm Dreams, Ghost Rider, 1977, produced by the legendary Roy Scala, who Garland found again 35 years later and worked with him on the new album.

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0: 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But with you, it's different.
1: Yeah, well, I'm different.
2: I'd worry about that, boss.
1: Eric Von Zappa never worries.
0: Peachy, I was perfect.
1: Yes, you were wonderful. Thanks to Eric Von Zappa. And now I'm gonna let you ride with me partner in the Sickle Crisscross Country Race.
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1: She rides with Ricky. 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

0: started that set with our coolest song in the world this week, That Girl from Ryan Hamilton. The album is Haunted by American Dreams. Ryan wrote it with Levi Smith and produced by Dave Draper. Get the album from RyanHamiltonMusic.com. And Ryan is joined by John Poole, Dave Draper himself, Reggie Cooper, and Emily Ewing. Our coolest song in the world this week, That Girl from Ryan Hamilton.
1: We started our soul riff, a little mini theme, with Soul Survivor, Rolling Stones from Exile on Main Street. Arguably their best record, arguably the best album ever made. I go with 12 by 5 myself, but that's just me. Jimmy Miller's fourth of the great second era of the Stones. Tragically, Jimmy would go into a downslide of drugs soon after this. I don't remember whether he got credit on Goat's Head Soup or not, but sounds like the drug problems were well underway during that record. And by the way, there's an interesting outtake on the re-release where Keith is doing the vocal, and it's a completely different song, really. Our soul set continued with Club Soul City. Fantastic composition by Bruce Springsteen for Gary U.S. Bond's second album, On the Line. Do you recognize that other voice in there? The legendary Chuck Jackson. Still great, the last time I saw him. Woman's Got Soul. Johnny Pate producing Curtis Mayfield and the Gang, but Curtis wrote it on their People Get Ready album of 1965, and a hell of an album that is, for ABC. And Bruce Springsteen himself, with his merry band of cutthroats and roustabouts, otherwise known as the E Street Band, with the living half of the Soul Man team, Sam Moore, who lost Dave Prater some years ago. Written by the great Isaac Hayes and David Porter. Isaac Hayes, a great writer and producer before he became Black Moses. And invented, single-handedly, bling. That live version from the 25th anniversary Rock and Roll Hall of Fame concerts, which is actually available

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0: our freak of the week, and I still can't believe he doesn't come from California, but rumor has it that Edward Craven Walker was a British expatriate born in Singapore, flew some recon missions with the RAF in World War II. After the war, he moves into a trailer behind a pub in London. One night at the pub, you know, there's nobody there, it's a quiet night, he noticed an old lamp in the corner. So he's got nothing to do. He goes and takes a closer look. It was a glass cocktail shaker filled with oil and water and heated by a light bulb at the base. He can't stop looking at this thing, totally mesmerized by it. So he actually buys it, takes it home, and starts experimenting with different types of paraffin, different oils, this and that. Next thing you know, he invents the lava lamp. Now the problem is, it's 1963. It's a little early for psychedelia. But he gets it into the Prisoner TV series. He gets it into a James Bond film or two. And before you know it, it's 1967. The whole world gets stoned and he sells 7 million lamps. But he didn't care about the lamp. He just used it to support his habit, his obsession, his real passion, which was nudism. All he wanted to do was hang out in the south of France, naked on a beach. So he sells his lava lamp patent in the 70s, figuring, you know, the whole fascination with the thing was over. Big mistake. But he'd made enough to live happily and finance a few nudist documentaries.
1: Have you ever seen a grown man naked?
0: A few of which were very successful. When asked about his feelings regarding the lamp, he said, "It's like the cycle of life. It grows, goes to the top, starts breaking up, falls down, and starts

0: Hey, what are you doing?
1: Hey, cutie.
0: What do you want?
1: Well, question is, what do you want?
0: Listen, do you want me to call public safety?
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We accept without question the thrill of water sports. 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And if rain interferes with our personal plans for pleasure, we're unhappy about it.

0: We started that set dedicated to Eddie Walker, father of the Lava Lamp, with 21-year-old Claudine Clark's Party Lights, which rumor has it, she not only wrote, but produced. If anybody knows anything about this, please write to us. We cannot find anything about Claudine Clark. But she wrote and produced that record at the age of 21 in 1962. You know, that's big news. Very unusual for any young person to be that good, first of all, but maybe the first successful female producer. And then what happened, you know? I mean, never heard from again, right? Totally bizarre. We're looking around, but we're not finding much. So anybody who knows anything about this, please write to us at mail@undergroundgarage.com.
1: Dancing While the World Is Ending, Stanley Simmons. Yeah, Evan Stanley and Nick Simmons, sons of Paul and Gene, doing something a little bit different than Kiss. Yeah, but we like both things.
0: Till the End of the Day was the Kinks from their third fantastic album in a row, Kinks Controversy, written by Ray Davies and produced by Shel Talmy. Brother Dave, lead guitar, Peter Quaife on bass, and Mick Avery on drums. Played drums with the Stones for a minute.
1: Shotgun is Wildlife, out of Brooklyn. Sam Allen, Dave Feldman wrote it. Jeff Sanoff producing it with the band. 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
2: And we close our tribute to Edward Walker. Naked If I Want To, Will Be Great. To the visionary who purchased as many nudist colonies as he could afford. Why? Because he could.
3: Now I have to face stupid reality again.
0: We want to thank the Hard Rock cafes, hotels, casinos, and the Seminole coolest Indian tribe ever for being our sponsor from day one. And I want to thank all of the Hard Rock employees around the world as we stop in and do our DJ thing when we're on the road. Nicest people in the world, in addition to the best food. And someday will be a rock and roll circuit. I'm never going to give up on that. We want to thank Premier Networks, our new syndicator, Julie Talbot, Rick Bucchietti, Tanya Juhasz, and Corey Neal. Forgive the pronunciation. I'll get it right eventually. And if you're in need of any guitars or amps or tambourines, go see Andy Babuke. I want to thank our... Is Intrepid the word? Or is that an aircraft carrier? Dennis Mortensen, who puts the show together every week in spite of the odds. Go to undergroundgarage.com if you've missed any of our last 750 shows. And Facebook and Twitter and at Stevie.

0: Van Zandt. You can talk to me personally. And thank you, Alan Freed. We'll see you all next week.
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0: Hey, it's Hank from Tudor House Liquors. Join Pat Kelly this Wednesday at around 2:15 for Pat's Pets. Pat will be joined by Mary Ann from the Thomas J. O'Connor Adoption Center with a dog or a cat or who knows what's going to come through that door. A rescue animal looking for a permanent home. 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

Rock 102, Springfield's classic rock. How's it going? Good morning. It's Matthew James here to host the Bax and Nagel Best Of. The boys are on vacation. Bax is on vacation. Nagel is on a staycation. He's doing some home renovations. Bax is up in Hampton Beach doing his thing up there. I love Hampton Beach. It's my favorite trash bag place to go visit of probably all time. Trash bag vacation up on the boardwalk with clam fritters and seagulls attacking you relentlessly. A couple weeks ago, months ago, I don't really know. I just showed up here. But the boys talked to comedian Paul Mercurio.

who was at the time doing the warm-ups in the studio. He was warming up the crowd for Stephen Colbert's show on CBS, and that show is now RIP, and maybe Paul Mercurio is too. We don't know. We haven't heard from him in a while. We're going to be hearing from Paul Mercurio, Bax and Nagel, and that's coming up after Queen, I believe.

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1: Thank you!
0: The other, well, it's Steve Nagel.
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0: Bax and Nagel on Rock 102, Springfield's Classic Rock.

0: Paul Mercurio, you know, I have to say, I saw your performance on The Late Show with Stephen Colbert recently, and I say, wow, that was awful. And then I remembered, oh, he's from Rhode Island. That's why.
1: Okay.
2: You're not going to put up with that, are you?
1: Hang on. I got to take the gloves off. Okay.
0: All right. Here we go.
1: Let me tell you something about Rhode Island. Okay.
0: Yeah.
1: I saw that blasphemous video that you put out there.
0: Yeah.
1: Going down on just all over, just ragging on. First of all, let me tell you some of the highlights of Rhode Island, okay? Home of the New England crime family. Thank you very much.
2: Yes. Okay? Right.
1: Number one in grabbing of the crotch. That's a, not a lot of people don't know that, but like if you go. Okay? And then the other thing is, we are by far number one in most likely to give a finger to an old lady who's taken too long to cross the street. That's
2: yeah,
1: he's kind not, of Rhode Island.
2: Yeah. You know what, Paul? You're not wrong about that. I mean, you and I kind of grew up like within like 10 miles of each other. I'm all on Rhode Island. I'm 100% on Rhode Island. But he's the only guy I know who has such hatred towards the biggest little state in the union.
1: Yeah, what is this about? Anyway, let's get into your psyche and what damage happened to you as a child that you have to attack the best state in the country.
0: I just feel that people who proclaim that something is so great from their area, like Soggy Dogs or Dell's Lemonade, which basically is just Kool-Aid.
2: Paul, let me just explain something. Let me go back in time here. The Big E was last summer. I took him to the Rhode Island building at the Big E. And I got Dell's Lemonade, I got the soggy hot dogs, I was ready to get a couple clam cakes, and I'm telling you what, had there been an express bullet train to Rocky Point Park, I would have taken him there too. And yet, everything I introduced him to, he's like, yeah, this sucks. what are you talking about?
1: My wife, who's here, we're both from Rhode Island, we went to high school together, her name's Carol. Say hi to Bax and to some a-hole named Steve.
0: Yeah. She also has bad taste in things, too. Okay, all right, I get you.
1: Oh, my God. I will say that the women from Rhode Island are small-breasted, but that's not her fault.
0: But the clams are the thing.
1: The only thing I will agree with you on is the clam cake is kind of a scam. You need, a special ops team to find clams in a clam cake. They're really you're right. You need CIA, NSA, sort of cyber technology. But you know, first of all, the soggy dog, nobody else makes the soggy dog. And then the other thing that we have in Rhode Island is called the Oneyville Hot Wiener.
2: Yes,
1: okay?
2: Another one.
1: Okay, yes. Now, the hot wiener is it's a hot dog. They cut the ends off. And as you cook it, it gets red. It's like, you ever see a male dog when he sits down and he gets a
0: the red rocket. Yeah,
1: exactly.
0: I've seen
1: what a wiener,
0: it.
1: That's exactly what a hot wiener looks like.
0: Let me just add you something, Paul. I know you have you're heartfelt about your state, but when the words come out of your mouth like hot wiener, does it not make you see what you're talking about? What I'm talking about?
1: No, to me, that's perfect. You make a good point.
0: Yeah,
1: that's
0: perfectly
1: normal. That and clam cake is... And so the hot wiener has... You got your mustard, brown mustard. You got your red onion, but the white onion cut up. But the key is there's a meat sauce that you make with the ground beef, and then you stew it in this, packet of spices, and it's amazing. And you have it at like 2 o'clock in the morning at a place called Oneyville Hot Wieners in Providence.
0: Mm-hmm.
1: And you have it. Are you ready? With coffee milk. Do you know what coffee milk is?
2: Yes, coffee milk is terrific.
1: Thank you.
2: Terrific.
1: I'm not expecting this. Now, I'm not expecting this Neanderthal Nagel to know what I'm talking about because but it's milk with coffee extract syrup. It's like this.
0: Right.
1: It's basically sweet, and it's like a milkshake only without, like a coffee milkshake only without the ice cream. It is amazing, right? And so you have the wieners with the, some people smoke cigarettes after sex. right, Carol? What do we do after sex? We have coffee milk, right?
0: We have coffee.
3: Sometimes. You caught me on that one.
2: Yeah, but she agreed. That's the. That's how people fall in love in the Ocean State.
1: Thank you. Thank you very much.
0: Nothing says I just arrived like a cold glass of coffee milk.
1: There you go. Yeah. There you go.
0: Do you understand what you're saying? Listen to all the phallic things that you're talking about. You're talking about dogs that snap in your mouth, red hot dogs, and you get to wash it down with some urine that fresh squeezed from Dell.
1: I don't know what you just did, but my wife just took all her clothes off and jumped.
0: Oh, yeah, so see? She's like, oh, he's talking about it hot now, snapping wieners.
3: I'm never going to be able to have Dells again.
2: Don't listen to him. He's ruining the culture. That's not right. So you're coming back home. You're coming to Westerly this weekend at the United Theater. Tell me about the whole Frank Oz connection to your show, because it's freaking Frank Oz, for crying out loud.
1: Why would you say that? Like, I'm not talented enough to work with Frank Oz. What is up with that?
2: No,
1: I have talent.
2: No, Paul, I was actually going to say, how could you lower yourself to work with a guy like Frank Oz?
1: Oh my God, I'm getting you some hot wieners here. That was a good recovery right there. Yeah, it's crazy. So the show's called Permission to Speak. It's this Friday and Saturday, 7th and 8th at the United Theater in Westerly. We did it last year in Westerly. We sold it out. We added a second show this year. And it's stand-up, but it's also sort of a crowd work show on steroids, where out of my stand-up and talking to audience members and the clubs, I would ask that second, third, and fourth question and get these amazing stories from people. And some producers in New York saw me doing it, and we ended up doing it as a Broadway show, off-Broadway and then Broadway. And Frank Oz got involved because the premise of the show is we're kind of disconnected and divisive, but if we get together and share stories and just have some laughs, we realize we have more in common than we think, and we don't have to be so up each other's butt all the time. And he really liked that idea of, like, you know, just kind of having a laugh and bringing people together. And he's Frank Oz, who created The Muppets with Jim Henson, directed Dirty Rotten Scoundrels, Bowfinger, worked with Eddie Murphy, Robert De Niro, Marlon Brando. He's Yoda. He's Yoda, for Christ's sake. Okay? Do you understand how stressful it is to be directed by Yoda? The guy's never friggin' wrong, okay? It's so annoying. And the backward stop, the talking thing, never stops. Never stops. You take him out to dinner. Think I will have. I get it, Frank. You go down, okay? Take your hand out of my ass. I'm not a puppet. It's just me, okay? And so, it's been really amazing to work with him. He's such a great director because he sees things that you don't see he's got all these years and years, decades of experience. So it's been really cool. So we've got this show, and we've been taking around the country, and we're in the Midwest with it, and we're just down in Florida with it, and we're coming back to Rhode Island with it, and it's been really cool. And I've been getting these amazing stories. Like I said to this woman, I said, what's your name? She goes, Nydia. I said, Lydia with an L. She goes, no, Nydia with an N. I go, that's an interesting name. How'd you get that name? That's all I said to her. She goes, oh, my father got my mother pregnant with me, but at the same time was having an affair with a woman named Nydia, and he named me after the woman he was having an affair with.
0: Yeah.
1: And that was my father, everybody.
2: Wow, so, good story. Good story.
0: Well, how else are you supposed to honor somebody than by naming him after the affair partner?
1: Exactly. So I said, did your parents stay together? She goes, yeah. I'm like, what? Why is it? It's like, so you're getting these stories from people where it's just like, so it's been really fun. And it's sort of, it's got my stand up and my own stories in it. We got a really cool set designed by the set designer for The Late Show with Stephen Colbert. We got animation by JJ Settlemyer, who did Beavis and Butthead and all the SNL TV Funhouse videos. So then I'll be going home too. So I'm going to be seeing everybody because I grew up in Rhode Island, obviously, as we know, and I'll be seeing everybody.
0: Well, who would have thought somebody from Rhode Island would have such brushes with such fame?
1: <You know what? laughs> You really?
0: You don't tell them where you're from, do you? Yeah.
2: I think at the theater they kind of know where he's from at the United Theater. So I mean, so that's this weekend, Friday and Saturday. It's gonna be two great shows as always. It's always, I mean, you're always doing a great show. By the way, nice job on the Colbert show the other day. You sent us the video, and then I you and I were texting last night where I was correcting how to make your show even that much funnier. So that was
1: you really had a great. You had a great suggestion, and I'm going to steal it because I have a joke in the set where I say the Last Supper had to be tense, right? Like, what are you going to chit chat at the Last Supper? Like, you know, Jesus is going to get crucified, you know, but you're sitting around, you're trying to make small talk. Like, what are you going to say? Like, oh, this is some hummus Jesus. Like, what are you going to talk about, right? It's like, excuse me, Jesus, why are we all sitting on the same side of the table? Is there going to be a hit or something? What's going on, right? And so Back texts me, he goes, I wonder what the Yelp review was like. Which is hilarious. Well, and then we started riffing. Oh my God!
2: Yeah, well, it's Paul. It's all yours, and I'm happy to. I'm always happy to add a couple of great taglines for you.
1: Well, I like the one with the crucifixion.
2: The salad bar with the crucifixion. Yeah, that was. Yeah, they nowhere in the Bible do they ever talk about the salad bar. They really should have.
1: No, exactly. It's like, very underrated these biblical days, and
2: but you also
1: atmosphere like review, like, oh, the atmosphere is a little tense.
2: But there's also a part in that bit where you talk about, you know, who's going to pay for dinner. Jesus should have said, my dad's going to pay.
1: I'm going to put it on my dad's credit card. And then one of the disciples goes, what's a credit card? And he goes, hang on. Okay, my dad just invented it. Here it is.
0: Well, I thought it was he got the bill and he couldn't pay it, so he had to wash feet. I thought that was the whole concept of that.
1: Wait, that's how I'm writing that down.
2: Yeah, we're helping you out. Paul Mercurio is going to be at the United Theater in Westerly, Rhode Island, Friday and Saturday. Two great shows. Paul, it's always great to talk to you. And one of these days, we got to get you here in the studio. We'd have a blast together.
1: Yeah, it'd be great. And I got like another half hour to talk to you guys about. What are we doing here? We can't go. I'm from Rhode Island. You don't treat people from Rhode Island like this.
0: Actually, we do. Now go back to Westerly, you wanker.
1: Saturday show's almost sold out, but we got tickets for Friday. But right now, still got tickets for both shows. Hope everybody can come out. It should be a really fun show, and it's something different, so I'm really excited about it. And everybody is invited. Please come, except for the person that hates Rhode Island so much. He said to us all.
0: Listen, I can get...
1: I've already given your photo and your name and everything. Yeah. To the Rhode Island authorities, you cannot cross the Rhode Island line, you punk ass.
0: That's okay, because I can get wieners that snap in my mouth right downtown Springfield. I don't need to go 2 hours to go see it.
2: Paul Mercurio, great to talk to you. We'll talk to you soon.
1: All right, guys. Thanks a lot.
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Rock 102, Springfield's Classic Rock. It's Matthew James holding down the fort while Bax and Nagel are away on vacation. A couple weeks ago, they had to take a peek into the old mailbag, and that's M-A-I-L, the old mailbag, not the other mailbag. Though, who knows what those guys are doing on vacation. We're going to take a look at some letters that's coming up after Led Zeppelin.

0: Letters. Let's hand them out today.
1: Oh, boy.
0: Mailman.
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0: Mail today.
1: Just during the news, we spent the entire newscast talking about the misspelling of Massachusetts that is now on the side of all the trash cans distributed by the PDW in Ludlow. I mean, DPW in Ludlow. And we played the story from Channel 40.
3: Yes.
1: Or Western Mass News, whatever you want to call it.
3: Western Mass News.
1: We played the story, and then the reporter starts out by spelling the wrong spelling of Massachusetts, because Massachusetts has been spelled wrong on the side of all of the Ludlow trash cans.
3: Well, there's a lot of letters in that word. Yeah. It's easy to mess up.
1: And somebody wrote in and said, are you screwing with us? I think the reporter was saying it at the end like it was misspelled. But you know that, and you're trying to mess with the listeners? No.
3: No. We're reflecting the story as it was presented.
1: She did the story. She mispronounced it on purpose. That was the whole point of the story, because, you know, Massachusetts, that it was spelled that way. We were merely pointing out the irony of a news station who can't even get the weather correct.
3: And you're not required to keep pronouncing it that way. It's just a one-shot deal.
1: Yeah, and we're not messing with anybody. If anything, they're messing with us.
3: Right.
1: Yeah.
3: We're just holding up a mirror. That's it. We're just holding up a mirror.
1: And you know what? I think from the examples of my videos that have been garnering thousands of views over the stupid little joke that I'm playing about mispronouncing town names, I think these news stations have had us all along. What better way to get somebody to watch you than by effing the entire thing up?
3: I mean, do you write into their Route 10 tire listener line and complain about the things that they screw up?
1: They probably do, but you never hear about it because they're not going to let you know that, we don't want to touch that with a 10.
3: At least we have the transparency to expose all the things we do wrong.
1: You know what? I've been watching since that lady years ago mispronounced or said it Montessori school. Remember the Montessori school?
3: I do remember the Montessori school.
1: Oh, that was back in the day, back before we had all the TikToks and the Facebooks. She said Montessori. We had a clip of it, but it's now lost out in the internet somewhere. But
3: why I love going to a Big Y and getting a rotisserie chicken.
1: Yeah. This guy seems to have a real bug up his craw about us trying to deceive people.
3: Well, sir, if there's a bug up there, I'll be there with my He-Man sword in just minutes.
1: Now go back to Massachusetts.
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2: As you wish.

Rock 102, Springfield's Classic Rock. It's Matthew James holding down the fort for Bex and Nagel. They are on vacation, and I am here. When the boys are away, I will probably go outside and smoke cigarettes in between, you know, bits. So if you tune in and there's nothing on Rock 102 and it sounds like the station is off air, that's just because I was outside smoking a cigarette when I should have been in here telling you that Hollywood Trash is coming up. I got Boston and then Bad Company and then Hollywood Trash on Rock 102.

0: Hollywood Trash is brought to you by the Western Mass Masons for all your foundation and chimney needs.
1: Oh, yeah. I gotta put it on.
2: Somehow you... still care about what's happening in Hollywood. So, from Tinseltown, 3,000 miles away, it's Steve Nagel's Hollywood Trash.
3: Everybody's talking about Lyle and Eric Menendez again, thanks to the new Netflix show Monsters, the Lyle and Eric Menendez story. The brothers are also getting a huge increase in mail, according to a source at the San Diego prison where they're serving life for the murders of their parents. The mail includes autograph requests, and one of the items people want signed is a 1990 Mark Jackson basketball card. Why?
0: Why?
3: Because they're on it.
0: Oh, no kidding.
3: The picture on the card shows Jackson, who was on the New York Knicks at the time, mid-pass, and Lyle and Eric are behind him sitting courtside. What are the chances of that happening?
0: I don't know, but that card would be more valuable just because of those two, not because of Mark Jackson.
3: It was after the murders, but before they were arrested.
0: Well, you know, you got to wind down after something like that, and a basketball game makes perfect sense.
3: That is pretty wild that they're in that photo. You know, I mean, how many times do you pay attention to the people in the background of an action sports photo on a baseball card?
0: Well, remember that guy a couple years ago who got exonerated from a murder because he was on Curb Your Enthusiasm?
3: Oh, yeah, that's right, because they proved that he was at Dodger Stadium that day, and because they were filming Curb Your Enthusiasm, he was in the scene on HBO, and they're ipso fatso.
0: Now, wasn't that the episode where Larry hired a prostitute, not for sex, but just to take out, to use the HOV lane?
3: Right, so he could ride carpool, so he could get where he was going faster.
0: What a great episode. And it got somebody out of a crime.
3: That's true. A celebration of life ceremony was held for Richard Simmons at a cathedral in New Orleans on Saturday. He passed away July 13th from heart disease and complications from a recent fall. His brother Lenny let everybody know that Richard was buried in his classic workout gear.
0: That's nice. So the little shorts?
3: Yeah.
0: Where the tank top?
3: Were the prayer cards the deal-a-meal cards? Quote, just like Clark Kent, underneath his beautiful things he was wearing, his clothing, is wearing a tank top and shorts. Why, you ask? Because we think God has another plan for him. We want to make sure that he was going to be in his normal costume that we all know and love to help the saints and angels get into shape. Richard Simmons will be forever sweating with the holies. That means two things.
0: All right, but you know what? I give him credit. That's a good play on words.
3: Sweating with the holies. I don't know. That doesn't just roll off the tongue the way you think it should.
0: That's clever.
3: Let's see. ADHD is not a disability. It's a superpower. At least that's how Paris Hilton sees it. ADHD gives me creativity, resilience, and the ability to think outside the box. Qualities I consider my greatest strengths.
0: Well, you do wind up using other aspects of your brain,
3: right,
0: to compensate for anything else is going on with the ADHD.
3: ADHD isn't about being lazy or unmotivated. In fact, we can be incredibly driven and productive when something interests us. People often don't realize how much effort it takes to manage the constant mental noise and energy that comes with ADHD. It's exhausting at times, but it doesn't mean we're any less capable. She even has a song called ADHD on her new album. She says it's, quote, my way of saying that it's okay to be different, and in fact, it's those differences that can make you unstoppable.
0: Now, here's a good case in point. You just said a lot of words after you said she's got a brand new album.
3: Right.
0: And all I can think of is, does the world need one more album from her? And the answer that I had in my mind, which ignored all the other things you said, was no, we don't.
3: Yeah.
0: We don't need another one.
3: Yes, we do.
0: No, we don't.
3: Remember that time she came to the Big E and DJ'd?
0: I do.
3: Yeah.
0: Very popular.
3: Very popular girl. Ever since she was with that Lionel Richie kid doing that show they were doing years ago.
0: Those are the days, man.
3: Taylor Swift just added another line to her resume.
0: Resume, Steve.
3: It doesn't have the little thing at the end of the E. It's resume.
0: I'm pretty sure that's resume.
3: She's now the richest female musician in the world. Taylor's worth an estimated $1.6 billion, which puts her ahead of Rihanna's $1.4 billion. She's also the second richest musician overall behind Jay-Z, But he's got a pretty substantial lead. He's worth $2.5 billion.
0: For now, until he's dragged in court.
3: I was just going to say, that might be a little bit...
0: Let's see how well he's doing after the FBI raid.
3: Rihanna still keeps the title of the richest female musician of all time because she was once worth $1.77 billion, but Taylor might eclipse that once her Eras tour is finished. On a related note, Taylor was not at Travis Kelce's birthday celebration over the weekend, but fear not, Travis says she will be at tonight's Chiefs game.
0: Well, thank God.
3: That was the thing that I was going to make the game.
0: It's the only thing I care about anymore.
3: You go ahead, babe. You go do your concert while I celebrate my birthday by myself. And I'm sure he's not by himself.
0: I'm sure his brother's holding him.
3: We all know that something wasn't right with Perry Farrell the night he threw a punch at Dave Navarro during what could end up being the last Jane Addiction show ever. Well, Dan Cleary, a guitar and bass tech on the tour, posted Perry's isolated vocals from just before the freakout, and they are atrocious. Atrocious.
0: He has been having voice problems for a while. He also suffers from tinnitus, which is that constant ringing in the ears.
3: Yeah.
0: So when music is played loud, all of a sudden he can't hear what he's doing, and so it's a sloppy mess.
3: Perry's voice is terrible. He's singing in the wrong spots, and he just starts screaming in frustration and saying stuff like "F these mother effers" while gesturing to his bandmates. You're the problem, you. Shortly after this happened, Perry's wife claimed he was upset because the vocals were too low in the mix and the music was drowning him out. But Cleary says he didn't know where he was in the songs. He didn't know the words. He was singing from other songs, but these are not sound issues. And also, he had a bunch of fantastic shows throughout the tour. The sound doesn't change. We're the same all the time. Except for that one night that, you know.
0: Where he took a couple swings at Dave Navarro.
3: Kim Kardashian is still advocating for and demanding the release of the Menendez brothers, who were convicted of killing their parents in 96, for what they claim to have done because of abuse they endured from a very young age that ultimately tainted their childhoods.
0: Hmm. She must have something to say.
4: Oh my God, the last time I was tainted was when Ray J used his tongue to map out the uncharted area between my Hermuda Triangle and the Stink Wrinkle Canyon.
0: I'd hate to see that in a AAA triptych.
4: There's no roads to get there.
0: Kaylin?
3: Well, I never got that done and dirty with your mother, Chris Kim, but she once introduced me to the sensual and confusing act of scissors. It felt like I was attempting to shuck a clam using a sausage and meatball. What I'm trying to say is it was like trying to flick on a light switch using a slice of bologna. But I'm not ashamed to admit that although it was extremely random and without target, I did have an epic arrival. Afterwards, she looked like she was left looking like Roger Clemens fired a custard pie into another custard pie. The rocket. I like that bologna.
0: With the light switch, with the slice of bologna.
3: I like that. Yeah. Ta-da! And that's your Hollywood treasure. Mike, what to do?
5: Bax and Nagel. Bax and Nagel. 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

I know what you can find. You can find me, Matthew James, right here on Rock 102, Springfield's Classic Rock, as I hold down the fort for Bax and Nagel, as I hold down the Student Prince for Bax and Nagel. Man, I love the fort and Student Prince. It's so crazy what the Yee family has done over there. They saved White Hut. They saved the fort and Student Prince. And maybe they can save me from the sales staff yelling at me, because maybe none of those guys spend any money over here and I'm just out here giving away the farm. We got news coming up. Steve Nagel, local radio icon, is going to be giving you the news, and that's coming up after Eddie Money, but first Pearl Jam, Rock 102.

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1: Well, thanks, Bax.
0: Oh, you're very welcome, Steve. Happy to do it.
1: It is going to be excessively hot today. Like so hot.
0: How hot is it?
1: I don't even have those jokes. But it's going to be, the heat index is going to be over 104 degrees.
0: Oof. Yeah. You know what? That's too hot.
1: There you go. See, I like the Coolio version of this.
0: Do you really?
1: Yeah.
0: It's still like the Cool in the Gang.
1: Do you really?
0: No, not really. I'm just saying, but it's an appropriate song for a day like today on Rock 102.
1: Yeah.
2: At 17, we fell in love.
0: Anyway, I've had enough of this already.
1: I like Coolio. Do you have Coolio?
0: Coolio.
1: Or is that, make sure it's the clean version.
0: I don't know if I've got that here.
1: Well, if you just type in clean and it doesn't have the explicit E next to it, Coolio, too.
0: All right, okay, clean. All right, let me see what I can get that here. No, that one's filthy. That's another filthy
1: really?
0: One. Yeah, no, I'm afraid I can't get
1: too
0: the
1: hot?
0: E.
1: Too hot? It's not clean?
0: Well, let me see if I can try it this way. Not that one. I got nothing.
1: All right, I got it. Right,
0: you got it.
1: Yeah.
0: Okay.
1: Yeah.
0: All right. Here we go. All right.
1: We have to hire somebody. We have to hire a producer. You're fired. There you go. See, it sounds exactly the same.
0: Sure.
1: As the other one.
0: Yeah.
1: It also has that long intro to it. Trying to skip ahead to the lyrics.
0: No, I hear you.
1: Because it's going to be too hot. Every-

0: direction. What's your direction? Before you make a choice, you better do some inspection. If you don't know my aim, don't know my game, then let me explain. Aisha slept with Mark, and Mark slept with Tina. And Tina slept with Javier, the first time he seen her. Javier slept with Loopy, and Loopy slept with Rob, cause he was rolling on beats and had a good-ass job. Rob slept with Lisa, who slept with Steve, and Steve was positive. HIV, what started off as a plan, ended up in the plot. You better cool your ass off, cause it's too damn hot.
1: It's too hot,
2: too hot to hold. Shelter, gotta run for shade.
3: I can see why you like that one.
0: Yeah,
3: that's a pretty good one, right?
0: See,
3: there.
0: I'm pretty good. I used to listen to that album all the time.
3: Did you really?
0: That was Gangsta's Paradise. That was Gangsta's Paradise in there. Yeah.
3: So you're just ripping everybody off. Ripping off Kool and the Gang, Gangsta's Paradise, Stevie Wonder.
0: He's sampling.
3: That's ripping off.
0: It's not ripping off.
3: I call that ripping off.
0: Ripping off would be the exact same lyrics and the exact same tune. It's kind of like Vanilla Ice. He didn't rip off David Bowie and Queen, because his was da-da-da-da-da-da-da, whereas Queen is da-da-da-da-da-da. You know, you have to add an extra chord to make it your own.
3: It just clears the nose on your face. That's absolutely right.
0: That explanation that he gave for that song
3: behind the music
0: was like the way I would write book reports in high school.
3: No. That was da-da-da-da-da-da-da. My name is dun-da-da-dun-da-da-dun-da. Totally different.
0: I know. This looks like the text lifted directly from the textbook, but I added "and" a few times. It is now mine. Well, you know what? You're going to be the CEO of a hospital system one of these days.
3: Yeah.
0: You know, I was talking to somebody about that the other day.
3: Yeah.
0: It wasn't that Peter Banko from Bay State, it wasn't that he just plagiarized things. It is that he plagiarized it in a way where they were personal experiences, and he was making the blogs that he was writing, the person, like they were his own personal experiences.
3: Right.
0: That's a big difference, too. I think that actually makes it worse. It's not that you're just copying and pasting text from like an informational fact-finding thing, but now you're also you're lifting someone else's thoughts.
3: Dear fellow employees.
0: Yeah.
3: I'll never forget that time I was chasing after that big white whale.
0: Right.
3: Back when my friends used to call me Ishmael.
0: Yeah. You know, I once had an experience when I was a boy, And was in a prep school and decided to leave the prep school and then travel across all New York City and maybe even get a hooker or two.
3: You know, when I was about the age of 12, I got lucky to find a golden ticket in a bar, in a chocolate, get a candy bar, and I got to go inside a chocolate factory. And I got to tell you, it was crazy, the things I saw in there.
0: I know. I cured my grandfather's disablement. That he had.
3: His
0: disabilities. Yeah. I cured them all. You see, that guy was in bed. He was crapping the bed all day long.
3: Yeah, and all of a sudden I bring home one golden ticket and a candy bar, and all of a sudden he's dancing like he's Fred Astaire.
0: And some people say he was faking it. But I know that it was the magic of the golden ticket that I brought home.
3: I mean, let's not think that my grandfather, Grandpa Joe, was just some sort of old freeloader living off the kindness of my mother, who was washing laundry for a living.
0: And then he gave me the key to his chocolate factory, which would I eventually turn into the Bay State Medical Complex.
3: By the way, please enjoy your summer.
0: It is kind of like a Wonka Vader when you're going to the lobby of Bay State. You're like, which way do I go?
3: Well, you know, a couple months ago, I had a procedure where I had to be squeezed so all the blueberry juice would run out of my body.
0: Oh, yeah. You know what? I had the same thing. I got stuck in a chocolate chute.
3: How many hours were you in the emergency room for?
0: It was hours. There was another lady who there was these golden eggs that they had.
3: Really?
0: She fell down this chute because she was just beat. She was whining and crying all day long. And she finally, And then there was another kid who got shrunk down.
3: You don't say.
0: Yeah.
3: Was he watching TV at the time?
0: He was. He was absolutely watching TV at the time. He loved TV. He loved TV so much. He felt like he wanted to be in the TV. And you know what? Because they all dropped out of the race, I was the one that got the key to the Bay State Medical Facility.
3: Well, I remember after I had my surgery, they asked me if I want any saltines and some fizzy lifting drinks.
4: Oh, yeah. Well, no, you can't. You can't have this job. You stole fizzy lifting drinks. You get nothing. But you know what? He knew I had a good heart.
3: Yes, I've got a golden bedpan.
4: Yes. I've got some plagiarism. All right, we'll end it there. Your Pioneer Valley forecast.
3: What? We even get any real news?
4: Yeah, that was real news.
3: Oh, yeah, okay.
4: In his eyes, sure. That's real news. Yeah, that happened to him. That whole experience happened to him.
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1: Hey, it's Hank from Tudor House Liquors. 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

Rock 102, Springfield's Classic Rock. It's Matthew James, the brand new producer of Bax & Nagel, and that's why I'm producing the best of Bax & Nagel while the boys are on vacation. I'm also the night guy here. I'm on 7 to midnight. I think I was hired to be 7 to 11, but then I was like, why wouldn't I just stay the extra hour to midnight and hope that that's when the shift change happens here in Longmeadow with the local PD, and then I can go 90 miles an hour down Dwight Road to get back home and go to bed and be back up for Bax & Nagel. And I'm not sure. Will the Longmeadow cops chase me into Springfield? I don't know. Will the Springfield police chase me into Longmeadow? No. I think they'd be confused by the streets and the farmland and whatever else is going on here. As someone who grew up in the middle of Springfield, Longmeadow is a whole other world. So I wouldn't be comfortable coming here as a Springfield police officer. Plus, your dunks don't have drive-thrus. So what would a cop even do? What would a Springfield cop even do in Longmeadow? Where are your drive-thrus? Give me some drive-thrus. And give me some news, because that's what Steve Nagel is going to be giving you right after Neil Young. First, Nazareth. Here are the dogs.

0: 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It's time for news. 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
1: Thanks, Bax. A woman was killed after being hit by two vehicles in Springfield last night. According to Ryan Walsh, officers were called to the 300 block of Hancock Street where they found a woman who had been hit by two vehicles. One of the drivers remained at the scene, but the other drove away without stopping. The Springfield Police Department's traffic unit is investigating. This is now the second deadly pedestrian incident in Springfield that has happened in the last 2 weeks. There is a boil water order issued for Bonnesville, which all I would think that would be in place every day of the week.
0: That's a 12-month-a-year proposition.
1: They found some E. coli in the water, so they want you to boil it so you kill the E. coli.
0: You know, I was reading a bunch of stories of people that didn't heed the boil water warning in Springfield last week,
1: and they're okay.
0: Well, some are regretting it, but I don't know, you know, to what extent they got sick. Some people are saying the water went right through them. In Bonnesville, I would think that the contaminants that may be floating around in that water supply, you know, might be a little bit more dangerous. E. coli is it's not good. You don't want that. Avoid that if you can.
1: Well, that's why alcohol is abundant in those towns, so you can kill any disease that enters your body.
0: Right.
1: You know, if you finish off a 12-pack of Natty Ice before you drink the water, you're going to be just fine.
0: See, I think you have to actually drink before and after the water.
1: No, because then you can't tell where you're getting the explosive diarrhea from. Was it from the E. coli or was it from the Natty Daddies?
0: Yeah, that's a good thing.
1: Yeah, it's an extra ounce in each can for free. A gas station and convenience store accused of supplying teens with illegal flavored nicotine items, nitrous oxide gas used for huffing and other illicit items, including Class C illegal drugs, lost its merchandise in a police raid this month. In an affidavit to secure the seizure warrant, community policing officer John Blasek from Westfield wrote that the target of the investigation was the Citgo gas station at 41 Franklin Street in Westfield. He said an investigation began this summer when the police received a complaint from a parent that her 14 and 16-year-old children were buying flavored vapes at the gas station, which includes a convenience store. Blasek wrote that to gather evidence, he sent in an underage Westfield police cadet who successfully purchased, quote, a flavored vape product on three separate occasions from three different clerks. Police kept the identity of the cadet anonymous for fear of reprisals. The cadet is identified in the report only as CI, for cooperating individual.
0: Now, the nitrous oxide, I assume that was bought with whipped cream cans. They weren't selling those old cartridges, right?
1: I think they were. I think they seized a bunch of this stuff.
0: Yeah.
1: The CI never bought or used any vape or tobacco products before cooperating with this investigation, but he, I'm just going to say they. They do have friends that use flavored vape products, and their friends buy the products at that location.
0: Right.
1: Yeah, that's the reprisal. You don't want to tell all your friends, hey, yeah, I was the guy that brought down the operation of the flavored vapes in town. I know you guys are all, you know, but I'm looking out for you.
0: All right, narc.
1: Yeah, narc.
0: Narc.
1: The warrant application was approved on September 5th by the clerk of court, Nathan Burns, and executed the same day, led by Lieutenant Eric Hall, or Lieutenant Buzzkill, if you will.
0: Mm-hmm.
1: Police officers found a wide variety of contraband, much of it openly on display in the convenience store. They seized thousands of containers of nitrous oxide, some of which are prominently labeled not for retail sale.
0: Really?
1: Yeah.
0: Interesting.
1: Detective Sergeant Brian Freeman explained that the compressed gas is used legitimately by bakers to process whipped cream, but illicitly used by huffers who inhaled the gas to get high.
0: You know, I'm not proud of this, and I am not endorsing this in any way, shape, or form, Steve. Yeah. But in my irresponsible youth, I may have or may not have huffed a whipped cream can in my day.
1: I used to see people doing it in the grocery store.
0: Yes.
1: You see somebody walk up and do the huff and then walk away from the can?
0: Yeah, that's right.
1: Yeah. Did you do that?
0: No, I always made sure the can came out of the store with me.
1: You purchased it.
0: Yes. Well, you know, I'm not a criminal.
1: You're a responsible drug user.
0: Yes.
1: Yeah.
0: Exactly. And the thing about it is, when you're doing it, And again, not an endorsement. Strongly urge you to not get involved in huffing of anything. But when you're doing it, you're having so much fun that you do not realize what a lousy time you're having.
1: Yeah.
0: Think about that.
1: A lousy time.
0: You're welcome.
1: Why is that a lousy time?
0: Because if you're doing enough of it, you can ever see when someone's like stacking up like dominoes?
1: Yeah.
0: And it's a big, long thing of dominoes, and you press one,
1: yep.
0: And all of a sudden, like 10,000 dominoes fall after that.
1: Yeah.
0: You can actually feel that happening to your brain cells.
1: Yeah.
0: Where they start to completely unravel.
1: That doesn't sound like a good time.
0: No, it seems like a good time, but in fact, you are not having a good time. So if you're thinking about sucking out the gas out of a whipped cream can, mm-hmm. Stop it. Stop it right now.
1: Also seized were hundreds of flavored vape products, dozens of boxes of mushroom-infused gummies and other illicit products used to achieve a high. Some of the products, the mushroom gummies, for example, are labeled as legal, but Freeman said they are not. He said some of the products may be available online and conceded that they may be legal somewhere.
0: Just not here.
1: But they're just not legal in Massachusetts. Blasek found out that the gas station is owned by MZY Corporation and Zahur Mian is listed as the president, treasurer, secretary, and director of the corporation. Oh, he's
0: a jack of all trades.
1: He's a Zahur of all trades. Freeman said various charges are pending, but since no defendant was arrested when the evidence was seized, a defendant will eventually have to be summoned to court. Well, they're selling magic mushrooms now. You can find those illegally.
0: Amazing.
1: Well, they're trying to make them legal here in the state. You know what you should never do?
0: What?
1: Drink and drive. You know right. What you should also never do?
0: What?
1: Take mushrooms and ride a Peloton. That is the worst thing you could ever do to yourself. I thought I killed somebody. It was just the Roomba banging up against the bottom of the bike. And that instructor was like, all of a sudden turned into this like unicorn, yeah. Like, one more juicy push, love, one more.
0: Yeah, she wasn't helpful at all.
1: No.
0: Yeah, right.
1: Ah. Just a little word of advice.
0: But it's
1: all.
0: A great way to stay in shape.
1: It's a great way to stay in shape. Your Pioneer Valley forecast today, it is going to be rainy with a high of 66.
0: Yeah, the walls are melting, but it's good cardio.
1: My heart rate and my resistance is way up. 300 miles later when I was done, I was like, man, I feel like I just got a good workout.
0: I mean, I can see all the bones in my hands, yeah. But these pants are fitting perfectly.
1: I don't even need the x-ray specs from the back of the Boys Life magazine anymore. I can just look at my head. Now in downtown Springfield, I'm Steve Nagel, and that's the news on Rock 102. Oh, yeah.
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Gang of Gong or Gang of Bong. Not really sure. Either way, Rock 102 Springfield's classic rocks. Matthew, James, Bax, and Nagel are off today for their vacation. Bax is on a vacation. Steve is on a staycation where he's doing something boring, I'm sure. Or he might be getting a colonoscopy, which is what he was getting whenever he talked about getting one, and that is coming up in a little bit after Jackson Browne running on empty. But first, AC/DC, Bax and Nagel best of, coming at you.

0: Yesterday, at the end of the show, or towards the end of the show, I told you that I was having my first consult for my very first colonoscopy.
1: Yeah, I'm telling you, you're going to love it.
0: It is colorectal awareness month.
1: you said colorectal month.
0: Colorectal, yeah. Well, right. It's kind of like that.
1: Yeah, different real estate though.
0: But it's colorectal cancer awareness month, and you know they're telling people to go get checked, and I just turned 45, you know, probably 6 months ago. And that's the age now where they recommend that you go for these things. Mm-hmm. I'm a big boy now. I get to go into the big boy stuff.
1: Steve, you finally have become a man.
0: Well, I remember like the other highlight in my life before this was when I turned 25 and my car insurance finally went down and I was able to rent a car without anybody's supervision, right? So I get this recommendation to go finally get the, and this has taken months to even get this appointment. I don't know why.
1: Yeah. And everything I told you yesterday is probably all that was discussed yesterday.
0: It was. There was a little bit more though, because, I'm not going to get into like the meat and potatoes of what's going on.
1: Yeah, that's one way of talking about it.
0: But I have acid reflux, so that was part of the discussion yesterday. And then this particular doctor says, "Well, you know, we should get you tested for, you know, all these other things like gluten and whatnot." You
1: sure.
0: Know? So she said, "We'll also need a specimen, right?"
1: Okay.
0: And I'm like thinking, okay, well, that's not that bad. I mean, I remember my mother having to do that years ago, bringing home a kit, a small little kit, you know, kind of thing.
1: Right.
0: I didn't watch her do it. I just, you know, knew that that was going to be the end result.
1: Well, I would like to think she didn't ask you for help.
0: No. Listen, my mother and I were close, but not that close.
1: No, you know, no one should be that close to their parents.
0: But I was like, this can't be that bad, right? Mm-hmm. You know, I've had people that I've known that have had to do these kind of things. So I go downstairs. This is on the Main Street office down in Springfield. You know, that big office building, the 3300 Main.
1: Yeah.
0: So then they're like, okay, well, go downstairs and get your gluten blood test there, and they'll give you the kit for the specimen kit, right? So I get the blood test. First of all, Bay State is changing. There's no more Bay State reference labs. It's called LabCorp.
1: Right.
0: And they're training all these people, you know, to do these things. So it takes a little extra time. But it went very quickly. I'm not complaining about how long I had to wait. There's a ton of people in line, but it goes really quick because they got like 8 phlebotomists there.
1: Right.
0: So I finally get into get the blood test. And then she goes, you need a kit. I'll be right back. Well, right back was 5 minutes. And I'm like, how long does it take to get one of these little jars, you know, like.
1: Well, they're probably not all put together. They got to, you know, grab all the individual pieces.
0: So anyway, this lady comes walking back in the room and it's this giant bag. Like, you know how like when you're self-checking out at Target and you get to choose which bag you want?
1: Yeah.
0: This is like the oversized Target bag.
1: Right.
0: But it doesn't say Target on it. It's clear, and it says specimen bag right across the front of it.
1: How much specimen are you supposed to produce?
0: I don't know, but it's not about how much you're supposed to produce. It's all the things that are in the mad scientist kit they're sending you home with. And I'm like, I wish it was a Target bag, because now I have to walk out of here carrying, you know, there's a lot of people going into that office building. And now I got to walk out of here with this giant, like I just got one of those live, laugh, love signs from Target.
1: It's a pretty discreet way of walking back to your car, isn't it?
0: Yeah, and I'm like, I'm walking out with this thing, and I'm thinking, do you have anything to put this in? There's no other bag. There's no, like, you know, paper bag, perhaps, something like that.
1: It kind of, in a way, violates your medical privacy. Now everyone knows that you have to do your business in a bag.
0: Yeah, but they don't know what I'm doing it for.
1: Yeah, but they know that. Well, you only have two options when it comes to, you know, your specimen, your at-home specimens.
0: Yeah, I'm like Hester walking out of there with a big giant A on my chest, but it's a P.
1: Or an S.
0: Or an S, yeah, yeah, definitely an S. And I was just like, what? It's got like a bowl in there. It's got like jars, and then it's like got these things where it's like when you bring it back, they have to either refrigerate it or put
1: something that looks like a salad tong, you know, for retrieval.
0: Yeah, exactly. And there's gloves in there. It's like a whole kit. It's like, this is do-it-yourself specimen kit at home.
1: See, when I had to do that, I didn't have anything nearly as
0: grandiose.
1: Yeah, grandiose. Yeah. Nothing like that. It was like a small little bag, a cup with a lid, and that was it.
0: Yeah, yeah.
1: And I could put that in my coat, and no one would even know I had it.
0: Right. That's the thing. I'm like, I can't even hide this. I'm trying. Like, I even have a big sweatshirt on, and I'm like, even if I put it under my shirt, it's going to look like I'm pregnant. I there's no way I can get out of here discreetly. And so I just had to walk through the lobby and
1: was it like a cup, like a sample cup, or would this look more like one of those buckets you'd get at like a Lowe's?
0: So the actual yes. The Homer bucket from Home Depot. Right. But it's like, no, you're right. The specimen jars are like there's like two little jars. That's all it is. It's just two little jars. But it's the other things that come with it, you know, with the gloves and the scoop and the, you know, all this stuff that you gotta do. And I'm like, can they not put this in at least a paper bag so you can't see what it is?
1: You know, there are certain things that a man has, well, you know, women too, but particularly a man has to do medically, that you would think, this has got to be the most embarrassing thing I've ever had to deal with in my life. Yeah. Years ago, when we were trying to get pregnant, we had to go through a number of different things to do that, and I had to provide a sample.
0: All right.
1: Yeah. I had to provide a sperm sample. So, you know, back then, you know, you're talking about, you know, 1999, 98, you know, technology was a little bit different than it is today. They had a room that you would go into, and it had like this, I don't want to say it had like a recliner.
0: Yeah.
1: That was covered with blankets that could easily be washed.
0: Yeah.
1: And then they give you a cup, and it's in a sealed bag, and they have all kinds of magazines and videos to motivate you to do this in a timely fashion, because otherwise it's like taking your SATs and you get test anxiety and you can't complete. So you finish, right? And you put it, you put it back in the cup, and you put the lid on, you put the cup into the bag, you seal the bag, and then you have to walk this across the hall.
0: Yeah.
1: To the lady behind the glass window. So you press the button, it rings, and when she's done fulfilling whatever obligation she has to do, she'll come to the window, and she will open the window and say, I assume that's for me. Now,
0: I assume
1: that must be for me. Now, you know me.
0: Yeah.
1: I can't just let something like that go.
0: Right.
1: I've got things in my mind that are going to pour out of my mouth.
0: I bet.
1: So I said something like, yes, this is for you. Freshly squeezed.
0: Oh, you know?
1: Yeah. Sweets for the sweet.
0: And she didn't like that, I bet.
1: I believe she's heard that joke 50,000 times. But you know, again, you are providing something that is normally a private sample to someone you don't know in a grandiose fashion, because there's no other way to get around it.
0: And it's like, do they even follow those HIPAA laws? Like, I mean, like you said, like everybody knows what you're doing when you walk out with a giant. I would have rather walked out with a giant bag of that specimen than that specimen, because then I would be like, yeah, look what I'm going to do when I get home. I usually do it by myself, but they want to be a part of it today. Can I have an applicator shaped like Jodie Foster's knuckle?
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Rock 102, Springfield's Classic Rocks, Matthew James, Bax and Nagel on a vacation this week. And this is my second or third week being the producer of Bax and Nagel. And sometimes they start talking and I have no idea how the FCC or management or somebody else hasn't come on here and turned a switch off. And there's something coming up that Steve starts in such a way that I don't even know how to set it up. So there is your radio tease right there. The other side of Van Halen, Steve Nagel starts a segment with a ridiculous statement, and that's happening. But first, Alice Cooper, no more Mr. Nice Guy, and I don't know, no more Nice Steve Nagel, sounds like.

0: Hey, how many times have you said to yourself, I would love to swim around in a pile or a pool of somebody's urine?
1: I have never said that.
0: Well, if you're already thinking about summer vacations and staycations, here's something to add to your list. The highly anticipated Great Wolf Lodge is opening its newest location in Connecticut. It's going to be at Foxwoods. Here's an inside look of what the Greatest Wolf Lodge indoor water park will look like. And they show all the video as children can have some fun on the water.
1: And you know what? What kid doesn't love swimming around in the other people's filth and bleach?
0: I mean, I know people go in. I'd rather go in the ocean. Because all the fish are peeing in there anyway.
1: Well, but there's your water displacement, too.
0: Right. I mean, there's a big enough pile of water where, you should always shower after you get out of body of water anyway. But the ocean, seems less of an issue than a swimming pool.
1: Yeah. Or an indoor water park. And we've talked about that before. You know, sometimes you walk into one of these places and your eyes are burning without even touching the water simply because the chlorine levels are so high.
0: Well, you have to put the chlorine in there because of all the kids peeing in the pool.
1: Well, that's exactly right. Like that big bucket that dumps all the water on all the kids.
0: Yeah.
1: You sometimes wonder whether there's a couple of giant tablets of chlorine, you know, of shock going into the water from that bucket.
0: Hey, kids, stand under the golden shower bucket.
1: My God. But they're fun. You got to admit, in spite of all the human waste going down one of them big slides and decking people at the bottom of it.
0: You know, the older I get, the less I'm willing to jump in like a community hot tub. Now, having owned a hot tub for several years now, and knowing just from my own body when you put that you put this cleaner in when you clean it out, and it brings up this stuff. It's called biofilm. That's all like your dead skin and your sweat and your perfume and God knows what else you're putting in the hot tub, and that's like a tiny amount. It's not, you know, as long as
1: it comes out like joint compound.
0: Right. But when you're at like a resort, like, you know, we go on vacation every year to this place in South Carolina, and there's always been this hot tub there, and I refuse to go in it only because I sit there and observe all the people who are drinking Trulies on a Tuesday morning. And sitting in that hot tub.
1: Yeah.
0: And not getting out.
1: You're telling me that you're such a hot tub snob that you're not willing
0: to
1: maybe endure the almost certain UTI you'll get from popping in there? It's a vacation UTI.
0: And the beach is a 5-minute walk. That's I'd rather have whale pee and fish pee.
1: I'll tell you
0: than
1: what.
0: Than you know humans.
1: If I went down to South Carolina, stay in the same place you went to all the same places you went to, and they had a T-shirt that said, "I went to Myrtle Beach and all I got was a urinary tract infection,"
0: right,
1: I would buy that shirt.
0: Yeah, well, I know you would. You are the kind of person that would enjoy sitting in other people's bubbling urine for hours on end, drinking Truly seltzers by the pool. It's just the more you think about it.
1: Well, I've cut down on alcohol because it's unhealthy.
0: The more, you can bring some of those THC drinks into the pool with you. Then you can just stare at the bubbling urine popping up in the thing. But that is, it's like you're basically sitting in like a human stew.
1: Yeah, a human frap.
0: Yeah.
1: You know, it's funny because, you know, a lot of those places will have like bathrooms.
0: Yeah.
1: You ever notice how few people actually go?
0: That's what I'm talking about.
1: I mean, let's put it, because you don't want to miss all the fun of the pool. You don't want to lose your place in line for the slide. And the lazy river is basically a toilet.
0: I can miss the fun in the pool. You know, I get a nice lukewarm shower in my room versus a nice gold shower or gold bath, if you will, in the hot tub at the resort
1: that they made you pay for.
0: Yes, exactly.
1: That's the best part.
0: Hey, all right, who wants to spend $800 for a week in paradise?
1: All right, it's $30 individually, but $100 for an entire family.
0: You know, they don't mention that in the timeshare plans when they're selling it to you. You know, they don't. You know, they're like, look at all these places you could go. But they don't say, look at all these places you could go and sit in a puddle of someone else's urine for hours on end.
1: Where
0: while
1: a
0: you
1: lot
0: drink,
1: of other people have gone.
0: While you drink Trulies or what's the other one?
1: The White Claw.
0: The White Claw. Ain't no laws with White Claws here at the resort. It's disgusting, actually. And you never see... I mean, I don't know when they clean those things or if they clean those things often, but you got to imagine if I'm pulling out the biofilm from my own hot tub, from my own body, what is it like with all of those people that are in there that the chlorine has just been dumped in there just to make it a little bit safer?
1: The longest walk in the world is the walk from the edge of the pool to the actual toilet that they've set up for
0: you. And they don't want to do that.
1: Nobody and nobody wants. In the pool wants to take that kind of walk.
0: Not when you're pee drunk at 10:30 in the morning. And you sit there and you, like, I don't mind sitting by the pool and reading something or enjoying the nice weather that's outside of the Carolinas. But then once you get into the, once you're observing all those people, you know, listen, I've drank a lot before around pools, and I know that after a while, you're going to have to go to the bathroom.
1: It's inevitable.
0: But if you're sitting there for 45 minutes to an hour and don't see the people get out of it,
1: it's a pretty good
0: they're
1: indicator
0: going there.
1: That they're using the pool as their own personal
0: pool. Especially when the guy's like, hey, come on, kids, you can come in here too. That's even worse. You're inviting the kids to go in there.
1: And if you noticed, there's no cleaning of the tubes.
0: No, that's what I'm talking
1: like,
0: about.
1: Like those inflatable tubes that the kids go down on the slide or down that lazy river thing.
0: Yeah.
1: No one's disinfecting the tubes.
0: Yeah, they don't put that in the brochure. That's
1: no, they
0: for
1: don't.
0: Sure. Your Pioneer Valley forecast today is going to be...
1: This pool feels so good on my open sores.
0: My open sores and my... and whatever I ate last night. That's another thing. You're on vacation. You're probably pretty likely you're going to get some kind of illness at some point because you're traveling and you're touching all these different things. You might get a case of the Appleberry Two-Step. That Appleberry Two-Step goes into the stew.
1: Those Chuck E. Cheese nachos seem like such a good idea.
0: Yeah. Who wants to go into the norovirus tub? Come on, kids. Jump in. I hope you're all enjoying your breakfast this morning. I'm Steve Nagel, and that's the news on Rock 102. Oh, yeah.
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0: thing we have to fear is fear itself.
1: That's not true. We also have to fear Hollywood Trash, which is coming up next on the Best of Bax and Nagel. The boys are on vacation. I am here for you and for me. I'm doing it for me. That's it. I'm doing it for me. I'm not doing it for you. Rock 102 Springfield's Classic Rock. It's the Best of Bax and Nagel, and that's coming up after the Beatles. But first, Sting and the Police.

0: Hollywood Trash is brought to you by Aqua Pump, an expert in all water supply systems from the well to the pump and into the house.
1: Somehow you still care about what's happening in Hollywood. So, from Tinseltown, 3,000 miles away, it's Steve Nagel's Hollywood Trash.
2: Nicolas Cage turns 60 on January 7th, and unfortunately that means we're going to be seeing less of him because he wants to slow down.
0: Oh, no.
2: You know, I actually watched a bunch of movies with him when I had COVID way back when. And I was, like, on the couch for 5 days.
0: You were binge-watching Nicolas Cage movies?
2: Well, yeah, because it was all these ones that said, oh, you gotta watch these. They're really good because they went straight to streaming. You know, they're so good.
0: Yeah.
2: They're just too good for a movie theater. So we just put them all on digital form. And nobody was going to the movies anyway.
0: They're the kind of movies that make you feel better when you feel your absolute worst.
2: That's right.
0: Yeah.
2: Yeah.
0: Those aren't even the good ones. It's not like Raising Arizona or any of the others that he was in.
2: I just watched the other day Planes, Trains, and Automobiles.
0: Oh, yeah.
2: That is like one of my favorite movies. It's the little lines of dialogue that just make the whole thing. Like, they're sitting there waiting for that redneck to show up to give them the thing. And what do you got for credit cards? I got a Chalmers Big and Tall store. It's a 7-store chain up in the Pacific Northwest. Unfortunately, it doesn't do us any good here. It was just stuff like that. Nick says, I'd like to read a book a week. I want to spend more time with my dog. I can't do a Nick Cage voice.
0: It sounds very much like Caitlyn Jenner.
2: I want to spend more time with my daughter. What I'm trying to say is I'm going to be 60. I'm taking stock of what's really important, maybe not make quite as many movies. Cage has a 1-year-old daughter named August.
0: He does, and he's 60?
2: Yeah, with his wife, Rico Shibata.
0: I got to tell you, I think he's doing us all a favor.
2: I think he's doing us all a favor, too. He also has 2 sons, 18-year-old Cal L. and 32-year-old Weston from previous relationships.
0: Mm.
2: Well, I mean, that's more acceptable at 60, but a 1-year-old at 60 years old?
0: You're not even 50 yet.
2: Yeah.
0: Can you imagine having a newborn child at your age? Because I can't even imagine it at my age.
2: No, I thought maybe 8-9 years ago would have been the last of the swimmers.
0: Yeah.
2: You know what I'm saying?
0: I don't have the energy for that.
2: No, I don't have the energy for 2 teenagers. What do you think I'm going to have energy for a toddler?
0: I barely have the energy for 3 adult children.
2: Right. Dave Bautista is all about adopting rescue dogs, but he wants everyone else to do it too. You get so much in return when you adopt a pet. I'm not going to preach for adoption for the rest of my life. That's great, but how do you pay for it? You know, that's a lot of people are struggling to feed their own families.
0: You can't go to a vet without spending at least $600.
2: No, you can't. It's like one of those things. It's standard spending.
0: And my dog doesn't chip in.
2: No. Actually, the vet I go to is pretty reasonable. Because they actually care about the dog. Where you can go to, like, the VCA.
0: Mm-hmm.
2: I'm sure they care about the dog, but they also really care about lining the pocketbooks.
0: Yeah, they really care about the cash. That's why it costs $600 to be seen.
2: That's the one time I took Wally up there for some shots when he was just a little puppy.
0: Right.
2: And I went to this VCA hospital.
0: Mm-hmm.
2: And then it was like, I don't know, some ridiculous amount of money. I think it was close to $600 for that first initial visit. And they're like, well, you got to come back and get a booster in a month. So I come back and get the booster in a month. And I'm thinking, what? Do you just send the tech in and they put the booster in and that's it? No. It's another $200 because the dog has to be examined by the doctor.
0: And that's a $200 examination.
2: You know, I've had
0: very thorough.
2: I've had booster shots before and the doctor didn't even want to come and see me. He was just like, we'll let the intern take care of it.
0: Let the nurse do the dirty work.
2: Jennifer Lawrence is denying she's had any work done to her face. Any changes people have commented on recently have to do with her new makeup guy and the fact that she's just getting older.
0: You ever think about doing some work on her face?
2: I'd like to do some work on her face. Lots of it. Maybe some of them lip injections.
0: Yeah. Some fillers. She could use some fillers.
2: My nickname is the Shot Shop. I own a store over in Longmeadow. A sequel to 1984's This Is Spinal Tap was announced last year, and now there's finally been an update. Rob Reiner says filming will begin at the end of February. It was initially supposed to come out in March for the original's 40th anniversary, but that's not going to happen. Reiner did reveal some surprise guests, though. Paul McCartney, Elton John, and Garth Brooks.
0: Wow.
2: Yeah, if I don't get to see Paul McCartney or Elton John, it's Garth Brooks is the total worth of going to that.
0: Well, since he's like the Where's Waldo of country music, where the hell's that guy been?
2: Are we going to get like a Garth Australian rock persona, Chris Gaines?
0: I sure hope so.
2: He also confirmed that everyone's back, which includes himself as a filmmaker, Marty DeBerge, and Christopher Guest, Michael McKean, and Harry Shearer as Spinal Tap members, Nigel Tufnel, David St. Hubbins, and Derek Smalls.
0: And drumming?
2: I don't know.
0: I mean, Stumpy Joe, as you know, was a victim of spontaneous human combustion.
2: Well, I don't know what happened to him then. He's not going to be around.
0: He just combusted.
2: Let's see. One of the most hated TV characters of all time. We don't want to know. There won't be any late shows this week because Stephen Colbert suffered a ruptured appendix over Thanksgiving. He issued a statement saying, sorry to say that I have to cancel our shows this week. I'm sure you're thinking turkey overdose, Steve? Gravy boat capsize? He's recovering from surgery for a ruptured appendix. That must have been extremely painful.
0: Yes.
2: Because I had my appendix taken out.
0: Me
2: when
0: too.
2: I was like 21, 22. Mm-hmm. And that was painful leading up to the before it burst. I can't imagine what it was like after it burst.
0: I had mine in fourth grade.
2: Did you?
0: And it was ugly.
2: Kim Kardashian's newest addition to her Skims clothing line, a push-up bra with built-in fake nipples, sold out shortly after becoming available for purchase online.
0: Really?
2: Yeah.
0: She must have something to say.
3: Oh my God, the last time some nipples made me a lot of money was when Ray J wrangled the sweater cows while bouncing the skin bag off the panty Wookiee in that sex tape you can purchase off YouPorn for
0: $39.95. Caitlin?
4: It's actually Han Solo. Chewie, calm down. Well, I never got that done and dirty with your mother, Chris Chewie, but, or Kim. But we once enjoyed a Sunday of playing games and listening to music. First, we played the mystery game, Guess What's in Your Mouth. After I won that one, we moved on to Stick It in the Can.
0: What are you trying to say?
4: Well, finally, we played everyone's favorite, Red Rover, Red Rover, I'm arriving all over. I couldn't say the real title to it.
0: You said enough.
4: 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You ever see that one? You ever hear that one?
0: Yeah, I knew he knew like the way that. To San Jose.
4: Oh, yeah. Well, the San Jose chili dog is what they're saying. And that's your Hollywood trash on Rock 102. Oh, yeah.
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It's Rock 102. Happy Monday. Maybe it's not such a happy Monday, especially if you had a long holiday weekend. But let's talk about how you can bounce back. We'll do that later in this hour. Right now, it's the Eagles.

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0: 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Hope you had a great weekend. 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

right. If you ate a little too much, if you drank a little too much over the holiday weekend, no biggie. 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It's coming up on Rock 102.

0: Springfield's Classic Rock. It's Rock 102. A Monday after a holiday weekend can be a little tough if you're feeling a little groggy or sluggish. It's totally normal after coming off a holiday weekend. Staying up later, eating some foods that you may not eat all the time, a few extra drinks, maybe even traveling or just not having your routine. Your body needs a good reset. So don't feel like you got a crash diet or detox, okay? I want you to focus on the basics. Drink plenty of water. Get back to your regular meals. Leafy greens are good. Get some movement and even a 20-minute walk and try to get to bed at a normal time tonight, even a little bit early. So you want to try to resist the urge to skip meals or overload on caffeine. Oftentimes, we try to do that to kind of fix our mistakes. Just try to, you know, do what you can. And in a couple days, you will feel back to normal just by returning to your normal, regular routine. So think of it as a reset button, not a punishment. I hope you had a great weekend.
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0: Rock 102, Springfield's classic rock with the Doors on this Monday morning, just past 11 o'clock. You know, we are in the middle of classic rock summer. 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

0: Springfield's Classic Rock. It's Rock 102. Lots of people hitting the road this weekend. I didn't. I stayed put and just relaxed. It was really nice. AAA had reported about over 70 million Americans traveling at least 50 miles from home. And that was between June 27th and yesterday, July 5th. 85% of people traveled, even with the gas prices so high. And they're at the highest 4th of July level, actually, since 2022. And then air travel, trains, buses, and cruises also saw a really strong demand, people taking advantage of the long holiday weekend. I mean, it stuns me with you know, how expensive everything is. But the combination of summer vacations, of course, our 250th anniversary, and the FIFA World Cup helped keep those travel numbers high. People are wanting to go out and celebrate and blow off some steam.
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Rock 102, Springfield's classic rock. We are in our lunch hour right now, and it's thanks to our friends over at Geisler's. Tell them you got it at Geisler's, and we're kicking off the lunch hour with Queen here on Rock 102, Springfield's classic rock. Tonight.

0: Springfield's Classic Rock. It's Rock 102. Natalie here with you in the lunch hour. Hope you had a good morning and back to work on this Monday. Most people back to work. And if you had Friday off, could be a little extra painful. But remember, it's summer, so it should feel a little laid back. Plus, it's Classic Rock Summer happening here on Rock 102 now through Labor Day weekend. 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

0: Rock 102, Springfield's classic rock. All right, World Cup is still happening. Actually, I got a free trial of Fubo over the weekend. So I was watching soccer. I was watching lots of Wimbledon tennis. But tonight, U.S. taking on Belgium, round of 16, 8 o'clock. They're going to be playing in Seattle. But of course, you can watch it on TV on Fox, Telemundo, on ESPN. But the winner will move on to the World Cup quarterfinals. Now, the U.S. hasn't reached the quarterfinals since 2002, so this is a chance to make history. The coach has the team playing with confidence, they say, pressing high and defending well. Seattle's also expected to provide a tremendous home field atmosphere. So will they take it? I don't know. I'm definitely tuning in tonight, 8 o'clock, if you want to watch.
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1: Rumors spreading around in that Texas town about the shack outside the game. You know what I'm talking about. 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

Rock 102, Springfield's classic rock. Kind of gray out there, but a lot of people psyched that the heat broke. More heat to come this week, though. Here's Cream on Rock 102.

0: Springfield's classic rock. It's Rock 102. Foo Fighters there. And actually, Blues Traveler performed over the weekend, July 4th, at the Red Rocks Amphitheater in Colorado. And they started off the set with The Mountains Win Again. That's such a great song. They're going to be in the area performing at SPAC. Then they're going to be in Connecticut at Mohegan Sun. Then they're going to be at the Leader Bank Pavilion, which I've never been to in Boston, but I'd really like to go there. It's that outdoor pavilion there. Anyway, tickets are still available and reasonable. We like that. And Blues Traveler, they're awesome live. All right, almost 2 o'clock, which means that's it for me, guys. I'll see you back here tomorrow. Have a great day. Have a great evening. And back here tomorrow at 10 o'clock. Thanks for tuning in on Rock 102, Springfield's Classic Rock.
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4: Today we'll see some light showers, especially south of Northampton. Heavier rain remains to our south in Connecticut. It's also cooler and still a little muggy. Highs between 64 and 72. Tonight, showers continue with lows between 56 and 62. Tomorrow, leftover showers in the morning, then gradual improvement as the day goes on. Maybe a few breaks of sun at the end of the day. Highs between 66 and 74. Wednesday is mostly sunny and warm. Highs between 80 and 86. With your Western Mass News First Alert forecast, I'm meteorologist Liam Murphy.
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If you want to get back at the guy who took your girl, just let him keep her. Oh, hi. It's 2:05. My name is Pat. 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

0: 102 Springfield's classic rock. I don't think I've ever been happy to see rain. Good day to be at work, if there is such a thing, just about 2:20. I'm Pat Kelly. Thanks for hanging out. I rarely get to meet listeners just because of the configuration of our new space here in Longmeadow. On one side of the hallway are the on-air studios and the production studios. On the other side of the hallway is kind of the business part of the organization. So there are days that I don't even go over onto the other side. And I think for the most part, I go over there when I get a little bored and I just feel like causing trouble or something.
1: Patrick Martin.
0: It's part of my charm. But I was happy to meet Larry. He was here to pick up his Southwick National tickets for this Saturday at the Wick. That's going to be awesome. 30 seconds later, I ran into Ron, who was wicked pumped up. When I spoke to Ron as he won his tickets, I don't know how it came up. I think he might have brought it up, how he was considering going to Munich, Germany, to check out the Patriots as they battle the Lions on November 15th. And I'm like, dude, you have to do that. And if the Dallas Cowboys were there, I would do whatever I needed to do. I mean, talk about just an epic trip to see the Pats in such a great country and such a great city as well. I learned today that Ron secured his flight tickets. So he's on his way. If you're a Pats fan, I mean, it is true. You only live once.
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I'm Pat Kelly. 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

0: Rock 102 Springfield's Classic Rock. I've spoken with friends about how I'd like to pass, and I've always hoped to go down in a blaze of glory, but with my luck, I'll probably be licking peanut butter off a spoon and trip down some steps. If that happens, can you please tell a different story than that, okay? It's Pat. Thanks for hanging out this afternoon. Welcome to the Classic Rock Summer. 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
3: Today we'll see some light showers, especially south of Northampton. Heavier rain remains to our south in Connecticut. It's also cooler and still a little muggy. Highs between 64 and 72. Tonight, showers continue with lows between 56 and 62. Tomorrow, leftover showers in the morning, then gradual improvement as the day goes on. Maybe a few breaks of sun at the end of the day. Highs between 66 and 74. Wednesday is mostly sunny and warm. Highs between 80 and 86. With your Western Mass News First Alert forecast, I'm meteorologist Liam Murphy.
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102 Springfield's Classic Rock. Coming up on 305, I'm Pat Kelly. Thanks for spending some time this afternoon with me. What you see is what you get for the rest of the day. We're going to see rain on and off. Expect temps in the upper 60s to low 70s. John, what's going on, man? 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

0: 102 Springfield's Classic Rock. You know that part of America that's disappearing into the Gulf of Mexico? Coming up on 320, I'm Pat Kelly. Thanks for hanging out today. Half-price pizza all day today at Drunken Rabbit Brewing. 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Whatever pie you want from the menu, and they've got several different flavors. You can check out Drunken Rabbit's pizza and food menu. Also, their impressive beer list. If you love beer, you'll love the rabbit. 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So today is the 6th of July, 2026. It is National Insurance Awareness Day. I'm fascinated with insurance. In fact, I was an insurance agent for a couple of years when I stepped away from this business. One of my clients at the time hired me, sent me off to training. You know, I was certified in life insurance, property and casualty, you know, things like homeowners and auto. And one of the first orders of business when I was certified in all of it is I went back to the office and I went through every single file we had for people who had auto insurance with us. And I made sure to call them if they had minimum limits of liability. This is the part of your policy where if something's your fault, what are you on the hook for? And it's also one of the cheapest parts of your policy. The most expensive, obviously, if you need it, if you have a lien, then you need collision. But if your car is paid for, you don't need collision. So the liability part is very important because if you get into an accident, it can add up. You hit somebody, they hit somebody, one of those people get hurt. So I had some very good success, and it was like negligible commission, and I didn't even care because a good insurance agent they'll look after you and they'll make sure that you're appropriately covered. I do laugh when I see the commercial for only pay for what you need. I have no idea what that means. What you need is to cover your arse, and if you have minimum levels of liability right now on your auto, bump it up to 100, 300. The money's negligible. You'll thank me if you get into an accident that's your fault.
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What does that mean? 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

0: Rock 102, Springfield's classic rock. And Billy Squier's Don't Say No. It's just about 10 to 4. I'm Pat Kelly. 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
1: Hello?
0: Hello, may I speak to Lisa, please?
1: This is Lisa.
0: Hi, Lisa. What are you up to today?
1: Not much. You?
0: Just chilling. You want to try to get together later or what? What are we doing?
1: For what?
0: I thought we could go do something fun. I don't know. You like to fish?
1: Yeah, I like to fish.
0: Oh, look at that. We're off on the right foot. I caught a bunch of fish yesterday at Shelburne Falls. That's a great neck of the woods, you know what I mean?
1: Yeah.
0: So what else?
1: We'd have to go cook the fish later.
0: Now, you're damn right you're going to cook it. How do you like it cooked? Do you like it on a grill? You like it in a pan? What do you do with it?
1: I like it on the grill, a little bit of butter and some lemon.
0: Ah, me also. I mean, you got to get the right fish, though, because you don't want to fall through the grates, yeah?
1: Exactly, but if you use put it on foil.
0: Ah, you're smart. I can't tell you how very proud I am of you.
1: Is this Pat Kelly?
0: Yes. You've won a pair of Big E tickets.
1: Awesome.
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5: Tonight, showers continue with lows between 56 and 62. Tomorrow, leftover showers in the morning, then gradual improvement as the day goes on. Maybe a few breaks of sun at the end of the day. Highs between 66 and 74. Wednesday is mostly sunny and warm. Highs between 80 and 86. With your Western Mass News First Alert forecast, I'm meteorologist Liam Murphy.
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Here's Journey's Separate Ways. I'm Pat Kelly. It's 4:07. I need to make a confession. I was talking last week about how the pressure indicator on my tires or my vehicle was going on and off. And I'm like, oh, whatever. So I checked the pressure of the tires. I'm like, oh, it's 34, 33, 32, right in there somewhere. I'm like, that's normal. Until I took a closer look at my tires today and I realized that it should be up around 40. What a dolt. 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

0: Rock 102, Springfield's classic rock. It's about 419 with Styx and Blue Collar Man. That's for you if you're working hard and doing real work today. And when I say that, I mean if you're sweaty, dirty, and tired, you're doing real work, okay? Appreciate you listening. Can't believe that it's been 10 years for the Pets Rock event. 10th annual Pets Rock is happening Saturday, August 8th at the Springfield Elks right there on Tiffany Street. Noon to 5, it's a 5-hour party with live bands like Project 267, Tough Customer. The Berkshires will be playing live as well. It's a fundraiser to benefit the dogs and cats and any other animal that needs the care at the Thomas J. O'Connor Adoption Center. There's going to be food trucks there in case you're hungry. There will be tons of raffles also to benefit the organization, and every penny going to help the care for the dogs and cats. We're also collecting donations, by the way, food and treats and toys, that kind of stuff. It really is going to be a fun afternoon. It's my 10th as well. Really looking forward to it. The 10th annual Pets Rock, August 8th. It's a Saturday. You can learn more and pick up your discount tickets by logging on to tjofoundation.org.
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0: 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It's 4:45. I'm Pat Kelly. Thanks for listening. This pre-Tuesday, almost behind us. 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
6: Tonight, showers continue with lows between 56 and 62. Tomorrow, leftover showers in the morning, then gradual improvement as the day goes on. Maybe a few breaks of sun at the end of the day, highs between 66 and 74. Wednesday is mostly sunny and warm, highs between 80 and 86. With your Western Mass News First Alert Forecast, I'm meteorologist Liam Murphy.
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0: Rock 102, Springfield's Classic Rock. Stevie Miller and Take the Money and Run. Just about quarter after five. I'm Pat Kelly. Are you aware that it's Nude Recreation Week? All this week. Guess who's always up for a little nude recreation, if you know what I'm talking
1: about? Patrick Martin.
0: We're joined by Tim Young on nude beaches.
2: Also, I went to a nude beach for the first time this summer. Wow, it's not what you think it is. And let me explain, it's not weird to see naked people. We see nudity all the time, you know, cable and R-rated movies. But those people in the movies have been pre-approved to be naked. They went through a casting director or somebody, you know. Everybody gets onto the nude beach. It's not the Playboy Channel down there. It's more like the Discovery Channel. I'm not sure who made the human body, especially after I saw the nudists involved in sporting activities. There's nothing more confusing than watching a naked man running.

0: some things are not so good at high speed. That's why I couldn't believe it when I found out the first Olympics in ancient Greece were performed completely in the nude for hundreds of years. Why don't they bring this back to the Olympics? It'd boost the ratings. Who wouldn't tune in to see the nude luge? Put a new twist on the men's hurdles too, wouldn't it?
1: At Kelly.
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Rock 102, Springfield's classic rock. Making it in the music industry is not an easy feat. Sometimes you got to do the stroke. Welcome to the classic rock summer. What does that mean? I'll tell you coming up on Rock 102.

0: Rock 102, Springfield's classic rock, Red Hot Chili Peppers, Scar Tissue. Don't we all have some? I'm Pat Kelly. Thanks for listening, and welcome to the Classic Rock Summer. We've got a lot of prizes from the Rock 102 stash to dish out. 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
1: Hello?
0: Hello, may I speak to Lisa, please?
1: This is Lisa.
0: Hi, Lisa. What are you up to today?
1: Not much, you?
0: Just chilling. You want to try to get together later or what? What are we doing?
1: For what?
0: I thought we could go do something fun. I don't know. You like the fish?
1: Yeah, I like the fish.
0: Oh, look at that. We're off on the right foot. I caught a bunch of fish yesterday at Shelburne Falls. That's a great neck of the woods, you know what I mean?
1: Yeah.
0: Yeah. So what else?
1: We'd have to go cook the fish later.
0: Now, you're damn right you're going to cook it. How do you like it cooked? Do you like it on a grill? You like it in a pan? What do you do with it?
1: I like it on the grill, a little bit of butter and some lemon.
0: Ah, me also. I mean, you got to get the right fish, though, because you don't want to fall through the grates, yeah?
1: Exactly, but if you just put it on foil.
0: Ah, you're smart. I can't tell you how very proud I am of you.
1: Is this Pat Kelly?
0: Yes.
1: Ah.
0: You've won a pair of Big E tickets.
1: Awesome.
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17: Tonight, showers continue with lows between 56 and 62. Tomorrow, leftover showers in the morning, then gradual improvement as the day goes on. Maybe a few breaks of sun at the end of the day. Highs between 66 and 74. Wednesday is mostly sunny and warm. Highs between 80 and 86. With your Western Mass News First

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After some much needed rain, we're going to get a little bit more tomorrow. But then it's going to get nicer as we head toward the weekend. Temps back up into the 80s where we should be. 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

0: Rock 102, Springfield's classic rock. Good afternoon, I'm Pat Kelly. Thanks for hanging out. This coming Saturday, yes, he is already talking about this weekend. Sometimes it's the only thing that gets me through the week. And another edition of Live in Concert and a really good lineup. Live Yes, who I've seen several times. Kansas Live, Manfred Mann Live, and the headliner this week, Foreigner. Take us along Saturday nights at 9. It's good, clean, live music. Live in Concert from Randall's Farm and Greenhouse in Ludlow and Rock 102. Stick around. Matthew is going to take you into the rest of your Monday night. Thanks for listening. I've got to be Pat Kelly somewhere else.
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18: 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Come on.
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7: Tonight, showers continue with lows between 56 and 62. Tomorrow, leftover showers in the morning, then gradual improvement as the day goes on. Maybe a few breaks of sun at the end of the day. Highs between 66 and 74. Wednesday is mostly sunny and warm. Highs between 80 and 86. With your Western Mass News First Alert Forecast, I'm meteorologist Liam Murphy.
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Rock 102, Springfield's classic rock. It's Matthew James hanging out with you till midnight. In case you missed it last week, I'm Matthew James. I'm the new host of the show. I'm here. I'm live. I am from Springfield, Massachusetts. I'm not from the middle of the country, or I'm not from outer space. Sometimes I'm from outer space, but I'm a real live person that is here, and you can text on the Route 10 tire text me line. Text me, why don't you?

0: There it goes. 2026 Rock and Roll Hall of Fame inductee Billy Idol. Rock 102, Springfield's Classic Rock. It's Matthew James. You know who else is in the Rock and Roll Hall of Fame? The Grateful Dead. And they're also here Saturday nights at 11, the Grateful Dead Hour, driven by Leah Honda of Enfield, hosted by Dead archivist David Gans. It's got everything, the old stuff, the new stuff with John Mayer, little John Mayer. I've seen John Mayer like seven times in my life because of Dead & Company. And if you had told me in the late 90s that I would have seen John Mayer live in concert almost 10 times in my life, I just said, what are you talking about? And I would have used more colorful language that's not allowed anymore. It's canceled. 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

think last week during the Laser Light Show here in East Longmeadow was, where's the Pink Floyd Laser Light Shows, man? Rock 102, Springfield's Classic Rock. It's Matthew James. Where's the Pink Floyd Laser Light Shows? That's all I want to know. They used to be huge, and they're not around anymore. You know what they should do with the quadrangle is turn that, what's it called when all the stars are up in the sky? What's it called? Text me on the text line. What's it called when you're looking up at the fake stars up on the... Whatever. They should turn all of those into Pink Floyd laser light experiences. That's

0: Led Zepp, Rock 102, Springfield's classic rock. Matthew James, I absolutely love the Rock 102 app. I downloaded it a couple weeks ago when I got the gig, and I use it all the time. All the concert info that's on it, I use it to monitor to make sure I haven't sworn on the air. The Bax and Nagel podcast goes up every day. I'm the one that edits that to make sure they haven't said any swears on the air. So far, nothing. And it's not that they're not swearing all the time. It's just that I've edited it out gracefully, surgically even. All the concert events, all the other social media stuff. 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Not enough people are using it. 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I'll play it on the air. I don't care. I'll play anything on the air. I'm here till midnight, baby. You can't swear, though. Even though it's midnight, you can't swear. It's a Rock 102 app. Download it. 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

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It's Matthew James. And Steven Tyler must have needed to cover the Beatles, because that's exactly what he did. It takes a lot of cojones to cover the Beatles, but the boys from Boston got it done. 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